from doctor's appointments and picking up the kids to just keeping the house functioning, he is with you. 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
0: 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If what you heard is from the Lord, it will be confirmed over time. When you pray, remember to praise God, thank Him, and listen to His voice.
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0: The New Testament records the story Jesus told about a young man who left home, took his inheritance, and squandered it on everything he wanted. We call him the prodigal. Hi, I'm Mark Gregston with Parenting Today's Teens. Maybe you have a prodigal in your home, a son that's wasteful, rude, or greedy, or a little drama queen who can throw the entire family into a tailspin with her outburst of selfishness. 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That's my prayer for your teen as well.
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0: Perhaps you never entered into the teen zone of angry and angrier, but I have. I was there. Hey, this is Debbie Griffith with Everyday Matters. What's crazy is that our anger can actually stem from love. We see the bad choices our teen is making, and we just want them to stop and listen. So we yell, and then we yell some more. The book of James says, be quick to listen, slow to speak, slow to become angry, because anger doesn't produce the righteous life God desires. You know, I like how the Message Bible delivers James 1. 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

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Do you feel isolated from family and friends? Perhaps your isolation is less geographical and more ideological. 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When we fall to the crowd, we feel safe. 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

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This is Joy Worship.

Standing alone takes courage. I'm Cindy Tang with Moving Moments. Our second president, John Adams, and one of our founding fathers, was a strong voice for independence, even when others hesitated. He risked his reputation, his safety, and everything he had for what he believed was right. That kind of courage does not come easily. The Bible commands us in Joshua 1:9 to be strong and courageous, not afraid or dismayed, because the Lord our God is always with us. Real courage is not the absence of fear, it's

0: trusting God in the middle of it. And sometimes doing what's right means standing alone. So today, do not be afraid to stand firm, because when God is with you, He alone will give you the strength and the courage to stand strong. I'm Cindy Tang with Moving Moments. Now it's your time to make a move.
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0: rotary dial phones, cassette tapes, fax machines. It's fair to say that all of these are almost obsolete. But what about Christianity?
1: There are a growing number of people who boldly and quite unashamedly assert that the teaching of Jesus Christ and that of his apostles given 2,000 years ago is not relevant to present day conditions, that such teaching is out of date and that we should ignore it.
0: Billy Graham knew that simply isn't true.
1: His teaching is not only relevant to today's conditions, but is absolutely the only possible ultimate solution. His teaching would solve all the turmoil, the upheaval, and the unrest in the world today, whether the problems are those of individuals or of nations.
0: Would you like to know how Jesus Christ can affect your life today? We can help. 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We're the Billy Graham Evangelistic Association.
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0: time season, and I'm a joy bringer. Bills, taxes, unexpected expenses. Money must be tired because it works hard. Rarely do we let our money rest and just get fat in a nice comfy place, right? There are so many things that are vying for our money, and there's just things that have to get paid first, and they don't usually conjure up joy, right? Well, according to scripture, what we do with our money and the order in which we do it can produce great joy. In 1 Chronicles 29:9, the people freely gave to the building of the temple and were filled with great joy over their offerings. In fact, there is an order in which we are instructed to give, and the Word of God even challenges us to test the Lord and see if we don't experience a greater amount of joy. When we flip our understanding of priorities with our money to align with the perspective of the Lord, great joy abounds, and we have all that we need and more. Your money can bring you great joy when you give it to the Lord. I'm Season, and I'm a joy bringer.
1: 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He is everything that you need. Joy Worship.

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When it feels like your world is spinning out of control, take a moment and be still. 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

0: Mom, can I throw this away? My fifth grader held a book in his hand, a really popular book that all his friends were reading. What did I do? I put the trash can right in front of him and let him toss it. Hi, I'm Dana Gresh, founder of True Girl. My son saw a problem with a book a lot of people wouldn't bat an eye over, so he asked me to throw it away. Even though he knew I'd spent a lot of money on it, I let him do what he felt was right. Why? I recognized that this was actually a big moment in his spiritual development. He was taking Philippians 4:8 seriously. For him, this book didn't measure up to what was pure, noble, and excellent. If your child is uncomfortable reading, doing, or watching something other kids seem to do with no problem, honor that discernment. For more tips on how to raise your kids, go to danagresh.com.
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0: How do you learn your child's love language? Observe how they express love to others.
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0: If they're always wanting to help you do things, then acts of service is probably their love language. If they say, "You're such a good mommy," then words of affirmation is likely their language. They are loving you in the language they wish to receive. Another clue is, what do your children complain about? If Johnny says, "We don't ever take walks in the park since the baby came," he's telling you that quality time is his love language. If your daughter says, "You didn't bring me anything," she's revealing that her love language is receiving gifts. Learn to speak your child's love language and watch their countenance change. To learn more, see my book, The Five Love Languages of Children.
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0: This is Carter Conlon. I can tell you from personal experience that there are times when distance grows between a father and a son, not from anger, but from pride and misunderstanding. Yet mercy is able to find a way through pain. Sometimes God uses hardship to soften hearts that comfort could never reach. Suffering becomes a mercy when it opens the door to eternity, as it did for my father. That's how love works. It fights for the soul. Never despise the painful seasons that bring someone closer to Christ. God is still able to reach through the brokenness and call the hardest heart home. Trust His mercy, even when His mercy comes wrapped up in pain. My brother, my sister, talk to God about this today, especially if you are going through a very, very difficult season in your life or maybe in your family. He is faithful to you. He will never fail you. It's time to pray.
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That's Tiffany Hudson on Joy Worship. I hope you're having a peaceful start to your Sunday. My name is Sandy. We've lined up a great playlist for you today, and I've got some thoughts and prayers and scripture to share with you too. 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

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Good morning. Here's some truth. When you feel like you're sinking down lower and lower, God is there. He is your helper. He will keep your head above water. Listen to this in Isaiah 41. God says, I am the Lord your God who takes hold of your right hand and says to you, do not fear, I will help you. God is your helper. Take his hand today.

0: ever been tempted to change your personality to be liked by someone? How did it work out for you? I'm Lena Ebujamra, and this is Today's Single Christian. True story. Someone once told me that I'd have better luck in dating if I said I was a nurse instead of a doctor. I was mildly tempted to do it. See, we're all tempted to be someone we're not in order to be liked. We're great pretenders, and it's dangerous, especially when it comes to dating. Imagine waking up next to someone you thought was a neat freak, only to find out they're a perfect mess. The truth always comes out. In Jeremiah 13:23, it says, "Can the Ethiopian change his skin or the leopard his spots?" The insinuation is that some things are fundamentally unchangeable without God. 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Others won't be able to help but like you. 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

Chris Tomlin music here on Joy Worship this morning. I'm Sandy. As we start a new day, let's take a minute to pray together. Lord, we thank you for your love, your mercy, and compassion, which are new every morning. You are a faithful God. We give this day to you. 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

song of praise from Passion Music here on Joy Worship. We want you to know that you are never alone. 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First of all, God is always with you. 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
2: 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Joy Worship.

It's Joy Worship. You know, there's a little saying that goes like this. I believe that God is writing my story, but I still keep trying to steal the pen. God is the master artist and designer of our lives. The scripture says that we are God's masterpiece and that God's not finished writing our stories yet. I love Philippians chapter 1. It says, God who began a good work in you will be faithful to complete it until the day of Christ Jesus. There is still beauty to come. There are still good things ahead for us to do, and good days are ahead.

Phil Wickham, what an awesome God. He is an amazing God. He is all powerful. He is so strong, and yet he is so kind. That's our Jesus. This is Joy Worship.

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God is faithful. Remember that. God is faithful. I'm Sandy here at Joy Worship. And whenever I start to waver or even doubt, my best friend Rose, she will remind me. She will say, Sandy, God is faithful.

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Enjoy worship. My name is Sandy. I hope that things are going well for you. 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
2: The King of Kings, the Lord of Lords. He is everything that you need. Joy Worship.

some songs you just have to stop and listen to the lyrics, and this next song is like that for me. I'm Sandy, this is Joy Worship, and the song is called Rest on Us from Maverick City.

I like that. Upper Room. It's called Give Me Jesus. You're listening to Joy Worship, and we're so glad to have your company today. I'm Sandy. So one theme in my life that's been standing out to me lately is that God is showing me that He is the master artist and designer of our lives. There's a scripture in Jeremiah, the book of Jeremiah, that I had never seen before. And it was brought up at a women's prayer gathering that I went to recently. So Jeremiah was praying, and the Lord told him to go down to the potter's house and to watch the potter work the clay on the potter's wheel. And here is the scripture. Here's what Jeremiah wrote. So I went down to the potter's house, and I saw him working at the wheel. The pot he was shaping from the clay was marred in his hands. So the potter formed it into another pot, reshaping it as it seemed best to him. I don't know. I just love this analogy that God showed to Jeremiah. Life is hard. Life can hurt. We can become marred and scarred by life, but God reshapes and remakes our lives, and He is still working out your future. No matter what has happened, He can remake us, and that is wonderful news.

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Jen Johnson. It's called Thank You, Lord. And this is Joy Worship. I'm Sandy. Did you ever come across a person that you meet for the first time and you're just like, whoa, that person is on fire for Jesus? Well, I met someone who really inspired me yesterday. This young man was recently radically saved and he is on fire for Jesus. I was just talking with this young man and his wife and his three little children, and I could see the excitement and the passion for Jesus over his whole family. He loves the Lord with all his heart. The young man's name is Prime. He is our newest on-air personality on one of our radio stations called LF Radio. And I'm so thankful to the Lord for this divine encounter I had with Prime and his lovely family. 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

We are thankful to God. We have so much to be thankful for. Number one on our list of gratitude is Jesus. Thank you, God, for making a way for us through your Son, Jesus. Here's Lizzie Morgan now on Joy Worship.

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1: Do you see that Jesus was not a peace-at-any-price person? 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Changing the dynamic of a manipulative relationship won't be easy, but in time, peace will reign in your heart. Then peace may also reign in your relationship. This is so important. You can come together with a friend, and together you can find your blind spots and develop a plan of action to move out of a manipulative relationship.
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2: 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Joy Worship.
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River Valley Worship. Hope has a name. You're listening to Joy Worship. My name is Sandy. Here is something that would mean so much to us. 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

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Worship here. This is Joy Worship.

lies. I have questioned if you came, and when it led me to the cross, only then.

This is Joy Worship. It is so good to spend time with you. It's been a beautiful morning together. As you go through your day, think about this. You are God's masterpiece. God is the master artist and designer of our lives, and He's not finished designing your life. There's more beauty to come. There's more goodness to come. I'm Sandy. I'm going to catch you here next time on Joy Worship.

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Ah, yes, CeCe Winans, worthy of it all. Well, welcome into your Sunday afternoon and joy worship. Louisa here with you, and today I've been thinking about what makes worship true worship. You know, Jesus said the Father is looking for those who will worship him in spirit and in truth. And that tells me worship is so much more than singing the right words. It comes from knowing the one we're singing to. And when Jesus becomes personal to us, our Savior, our hope, our friend, well, worship becomes personal too. So wherever you are today, wherever it finds you, let's spend these next few hours turning our hearts toward him together. Here's Charity Gale.

Taya, that's called getaway. You know, some Sundays you feel ready to worship, and then some Sundays you just don't. And maybe you're tired. Maybe something happened this week that you're still carrying. And I think that's when worship can become especially meaningful. And we don't have to pretend everything is okay. We can come to Jesus exactly as we are and say, Lord, you know, I'm hurting, but I still trust you. And then sometimes the deepest worship isn't coming from a joyful heart. It's coming from a hurting heart that still chooses him.

0: Hi, I'm Barry McGuire, author of Ignite Your Life, explaining how you can have wholehearted faith regardless of your circumstances. 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Simply love on everyone in His name for the sole purpose of loving on everyone. 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
1: 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He is everything that you need. Joy Worship.

Poets and Prophets. That's called Make Room. Well, have you ever noticed that a problem can get bigger the longer you stare at it? You know, worship does something beautiful. It turns our attention from the size of the problem to the greatness of our God. The problem may still be there when the song ends, but something inside us has changed. We remember God is here. He is faithful, and I'm not carrying this alone. And maybe that's what you need today. Not necessarily a different circumstance, but a fresh view of the one walking through it with you. Here's Aaron Williams.

That's Hillsong Worship, Behold the Lamb of God. You know, if worship only happens when the music starts, we're missing something beautiful. Because in Romans 12, it talks about offering our lives to God as an act of worship. And that means worship can happen Monday morning at work, or while you're caring for someone you love, forgiving somebody who hurt you, or quietly choosing to obey God when nobody else sees it. A worship song eventually ends, but a life surrendered to Jesus, that worship can continue all week long. Here's Taya.

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That's Phil Wickham, House of the Lord. You know, one thing I love about worship is that God isn't listening for the best voice in the room. Aren't you glad? He's looking at the heart. And you might sing beautifully, or you might be the person hoping nobody standing nearby can hear you. But either way, God isn't asking for a performance. He wants you. He wants your gratitude, your surrender, your love. True worship says, Jesus, I'm not trying to impress you. I just want you to know how much you mean to me.

Schlieder, Turn It to Praise. You know, sometimes imagine worship happening only in those big spiritual moments. But I think some of the most beautiful worship happens where nobody sees it. A mom patiently caring for her child, or someone choosing integrity at work when cutting corners would be easier. You know, a person quietly helping a neighbor without needing recognition. You know, when those things flow from your love for Jesus, even ordinary moments can become offerings to him. Worship isn't separated from real life. Jesus wants to be right in the middle of it. Here's Echo Centella on Joy Worship. Christ.

0: time for another edition of Brad Huddleston's TechWise. Here's Brad.
1: What would you say is the average age of a video gamer? When I ask my audiences that question, the typical answers are 6, 12, and 16. According to Dataprot, the average age of a video gamer is 35. 35. In other words, this is a dad issue more than a teenager issue. I observe that mothers are just as addicted to social media as their daughters. In the early days of digital technology, few envisioned the adverse side effects that would soon emerge. But whatever your addiction, there are solutions available to you. If you're a parent, this is especially important because if you have a digital addiction problem, it will be impossible to help your children. This is because your children learn best not by what you tell them, but by what they see you doing or not doing. According to Deuteronomy chapter 6, the responsibility of parents is to impress God's word on their children. They are to do this when sitting at home, walking along the road, lying down, and getting up. In other words, all the time. In reality, that's how most families engage with technology, when sitting at home, walking along the road, lying down, and getting up. God's solution is to replace all your wasted time on technology with, well, Him.
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2: 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He is everything that you need. Joy Worship.

Bring our hearts back to you. Forgive us when when worship has become routine instead of a relationship. And teach us to worship you in spirit and in truth, not only with our voices, but with the way we live. For the person listening who feels distant from you today, draw them close, Lord. Remind them that they don't have to have everything together to come into your presence. Give us hearts that genuinely love you and trust you and desire you above everything else. Lord, it's in your name that we pray. Amen and amen. Here's Passion.

Benjamin William Hastings and Blessing Offer. That's the thing about praise. Well, let's take a moment and talk to our precious Lord God. Oh, Jesus, sometimes we sing the words while our minds are somewhere else. Sometimes worries, disappointments, or just the busyness of life crowd you out. But today, Lord,

From doctor's appointments and picking up the kids to just keeping the house functioning, he is with you. This is Joy Worship.

That's Phil Wickham's Song of the Saints. You know, there are days when it's easier to notice everything that's wrong than everything God has already done. And I've had those days too. And that's why gratitude is such an important part of worship. It reminds us to look again. Maybe the answer you've been praying for hasn't come yet, but God has carried you this far. There's still grace today. There's still breath in your lungs, and Jesus is still with you. Sometimes worship begins with two simple words. Thank you.

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Gateway Worship, that's called Always. Well, what do you do when you've prayed and God seems quiet? That can test our worship, because now we're faced with a question. Do I worship God only because of what he gives me, or because of who he is? There are seasons when faith says, Jesus, I don't understand what you're doing, and I wish I could see the answer, but I know your character. I know you're good, so I'm staying close. You know, that kind of worship comes from a relationship, and sometimes it's the most sincere worship we ever offer. Here's Wren Collective.

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That's House of Worship, Shout to the Lord. You know, we often think worship means lifting our hands. And sometimes I think the harder part is opening them, releasing what we've been gripping so tightly. Our plans, our timeline, that relationship, that outcome we desperately want. Surrender says, Jesus, I still have hopes and desires, but I trust you more than I trust my own understanding. That's worship too. Not giving up, but giving over to the one who sees what we cannot see. His passion. Yeah.

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1: Hi, it's Josh, a volunteer with your prayer team. 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
2: 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The Passover Lamb. He is everything that you need. Joy Worship.

Well, you know, the more you know someone, the more meaningful a relationship becomes. It's the same with Jesus. When we spend time in Scripture, we discover his compassion, his holiness, his patience, his mercy, his truth. And then suddenly, worship isn't directed toward a distant idea of God. We're worshiping the Jesus who touched the untouchable, welcomed the rejected, forgave sinners, carried a cross, defeated death, and still invited us to know him today. You know, the more we know him, the more reason we find to worship him. Here's Bethel Music.

Wherever you find yourself, on your way to work, a morning walk, or just living life, He is with you. This is Joy Worship.

That's Upper Room, Blood of Jesus, I Surrender All. Well, if you love worship with Josh Baldwin, chances are there's a worship night coming somewhere near you this October. He'll be in Sarasota, October 15th, Pinellas Park, the 16th, Hudson, the 17th, Fort Myers, the 18th, and then he heads to Dothan, Alabama on the 22nd, Noonan, Georgia on the 24th, and then back to Florida at Jacksonville on the 25th. 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

Sons of Sunday, one more day. You know, maybe you've drifted a little from Jesus, not intentionally. Life just got busy, and somehow he moved from the center toward the edges. Worship can be one of those beautiful ways God draws our hearts home. A lyric suddenly reminds us of his faithfulness. A scripture comes back to mind, and we realize, Jesus, I missed being close to you. If that's you today, you don't have to work your way back. Turn toward him. He's already there. Here's Chris Tomlin.

0: still.
1: Oh, sing it, Brandon Lake. 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And yet we worship the same faithful God. 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And that's one of the gifts of the body of Christ. We don't always have to carry faith alone. Sometimes we help each other remember who God is. Here's Torrin Wells.

0: This is Max Lucado. A person with no input from God has the vibrancy of Shafter Lake. It languishes a few miles west of my West Texas hometown. Envision a brackish mud puddle the size of a football field. Unlike true lakes, Shafter has no pure source. 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Hence the invitation of Jesus. If anyone thirsts, let him come to me and drink. Rivers of living water will brim and spill out of the depths of anyone who believes in me this way. Like a plant absorbs light from the sun, the believer absorbs spiritual power from the divine.
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0: 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God, I'm just grateful. 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And whatever you're walking through, someone will be honored to pray with you. Sometimes worship looks like praise. And sometimes it looks like simply saying, Jesus, I need you. And he welcomes both. Here's Phil Wickham.
1: I can see you in the morning.

Cece Winans, Holy Forever. You know, as Sunday afternoon together comes to a close, maybe this is what I hope we carry with us. Worship doesn't end because joy worship ends. Tomorrow morning, when regular life starts again, we still get to worship Jesus with our choices, our kindness, our obedience, our gratitude, and even with the things we surrender to Him. Thank you for letting me, Louisa, share these hours with you today. Whatever this week holds, may our lives keep saying, Jesus, you are worthy. Stay close to Him and keep that worship going on in your heart. You have a great week. Bye.

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Isn't it great to know in the midst of all of the trials and troubles of life that we who love Jesus, we have a great defender? Oh man, what a great song. That was Francesca Battistelli. Hey, good afternoon. This is Cleve, and this is Joy Worship.

Bethel Music, Hannah McClure, Even Though I Walk. Hi, this is Cleve here on Joy Worship on this Sunday afternoon. Hey, I hope you had a great time in church this Sunday morning, if you had a chance to go. And as I always like to remind myself, I hope that if the Lord did something for you, maybe the sermon was just what you needed to hear, really encouraging, maybe had a great new principle from the scriptures to learn from, or maybe the time of worship was just extra special. Whatever the case may be, understand this. When you go to church and God does something in your life and heart, it's not just for you. Go and spread it around. A lot of folks need to experience the joy and the hope and the love found in Jesus.

0: Some truths never change. I'm Cindy Tang with Moving Moments. Thomas Jefferson wrote in the Declaration of Independence, "All men are created equal, that they are endowed by their Creator with certain unalienable rights, that among these include life, liberty, and the pursuit of happiness." Those weren't just political ideas, they were rooted in a deeper truth. The Bible tells us in Genesis 1:27 that we are all created in the image of God. That means your value does not come from what you do, but from who made you. And that truth still stands today. In a world that constantly redefines identity and worth, God's truth remains the same. So today, remember where your worth comes from, because what God declares about you never changes. I'm Cindy Tang with Moving Moments. Now it's your time to make a move.
1: 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He is everything that you need. Joy Worship.

0: This is our revival anthem.
1: That's new from Rand Collective and Revival Anthem. Wow, I just love their material. That song is just another great song, a long line of great songs by Rand Collective. Hey, good afternoon. This is Cleve here on Joy Worship. And here's a posting on social media called The Messy Parts of Life. It's pretty good. It says, God did not edit out the messy parts on purpose. He left in the liar, the coward, the cheater, the murderer, not to excuse what they did, but to show you his grace

never started with perfect people. Jacob lied. Moses was afraid to speak. David failed badly. Peter denied Christ. And God still wrote their names in his story. He left them there so that you would stop believing you are too far gone to be loved or used by God. Your past does not disqualify you. It is the place his mercy meets you.

Elevation Worship here on Joy Worship on this Sunday afternoon. This is Cleve. So glad to be here, keeping you company with these great songs of praise and worship. There's something I have started doing in the past few years, and that's finding a quiet place when it is possible to find a quiet place and just meditate on God. Not necessarily scripture verses, although that's good, and I do that sometimes, but just thinking about my Lord, just thinking about his goodness. You know, I mean, if we just do that, it cleanses your mind out of all the junk. Sometimes it gets hung up in there. To think about the goodness of God, he is so good. There is absolutely no one like him. And if you meditate that on a little bit, you'll begin to understand that there is no one like him. He knows you, and yet he loves you despite all that he knows about you. That's our God. There's something beautiful about him that nothing else can compare with.

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No kidding. It really is Amazing Grace. Phil Wickham along with Crowder on that song here on Joy Worship on this Sunday afternoon. Hey there, this is Cleve. And here's a quote that I've been using lately from Lisa Turkhurst, who has many quotes and many things she says that are so wise. She said this, God has a good plan in mind, but it's probably not going to look anything like the one of your own design.

songs of praise and celebration and worship all day and all night and every day. This is Joy Worship. Can I pray with you for a second? Yeah, you. I don't know what your name is. I don't know what your situation may be, but I think you need prayer. And Father, right now, I do pray for this one who's simply trying to find their way through a confusing season in their lives. Lord, heaviness of grief and sorrow lays upon them so strongly that they feel sometimes like they're going to have to give up. I pray for that one, that you would remind them that they can do all things through Christ, because you will strengthen them. In Jesus' name we ask this. Amen.

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0: righteousness. Oh God, how I need you.
1: I need you, Lord. We all need you so desperately. Matt Maher on that song here on Joy Worship. Hey, this is Cleve, and I hope you had a fantastic time in church this morning. I really do. Here's a thought on about the fact that there are some people who will never come to a church building. They will never go inside a building. You know folks like that. This is posted by Penny, and she says they may never step inside a church building. They might never lift their hands in worship or sit through a Sunday sermon, but they will run into you. And when they do, what will they encounter? Will they feel judged or will they feel loved? Will they see religion or will they see Christ? You may be the only reflection of Jesus someone ever meets. Your patience in conflict, your kindness when it is undeserved, your integrity when no one is watching, your forgiveness when it would be easier to hold a grudge. People might avoid a church, but they cannot avoid the way that you live.

When it feels like your world is spinning out of control, take a moment and be still. Worship here. This is Joy Worship.

Joy Worship. Hi, this is Cleve. On this Sunday afternoon, I hope that you're finding God is faithful, that you're understanding that he will not leave you and he will never, ever forsake you. And there's a reason for that. And it's a reason that I like to remind folks of all the time. It's something that we know. We sing about this particular truth. We believe it. We just don't say it enough. So I will say it for you. It's my favorite. This is all I want to say to you right now. You are loved by Almighty God. Do you hear that? God loves you, and he will never stop loving you.

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Wow. I am loving that. That's Pat Barrett and Break Open. Hi, this is Cleve, and this is Joy Worship. Charles Spurgeon, he was an amazing preacher. I look forward to seeing him in heaven one day to thank him for all the times. His great sermons and devotionals just really blessed my heart. Here's a statement he made that I really hold on to. It says, "The first link between my soul and Christ is not my goodness, but my badness. Not my merit, but my misery. Not my riches, but my need." Yeah, that's where God meets you.

SCU Worship, 1,000 generations. Hey there, this is Cleve, and this is Joy Worship. I have turned social media into a time of prayer and devotions. Now, that might seem impossible because there is a lot of junk on there. You know that. I know it. But when you have friends, like on Facebook, and most of your friends love God, you'd be surprised the difference in the atmosphere and the texture of your Facebook when you see all these wonderful posts. Here's one from Facebook friend Connie. And she says, maybe today you don't need another reminder to do more. Maybe you just need to remember who lives in you. God is not asking you to climb higher. He is inviting you to rest deeper.

0: Gary, how can you deal with a long-distance relationship when your mate's love language is physical touch?
1: I know you may be thinking, how can I speak the language of physical touch when we're half a world away? It's not that difficult. In a letter, phone call, or an email, you say, "If I were with you, I would put my arms around you and give you a kiss you would never forget." No, it's not the same as actually doing it. However, it communicates love emotionally. They know that you are thinking about them and their love language. One wife said recently, "Learning to speak my husband's love language long distance has made a world of difference. And he is speaking my language." He writes, "If I were at home, I'd vacuum the floor and take out the trash without your asking." Wow, that speaks to me. So my advice, try it. I think you'll like it.
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3: 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The freedom from sin. He is everything that you need. Joy Worship.

Did you catch the thought in that song? Lord, I want to know your heart better than I know anything else. What does it mean to know God's heart? To know the things that he desires, the things that he blesses, the things of God, to know what's on his heart, to know the love of God on a daily basis. Oh, man, that's my prayer. Lord, help us to know your heart so that you can change ours. This is Joy Worship.

0: 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Hallelujah.
1: At Seven Hills Worship and Still the King. Hi there, this is Cleve and this is Joy Worship. Thank you to my Facebook friend Lance for posting this quote by Gigi Graham Chavidian. I believe that's Billy Graham's daughter. Here's what she said. Make the least of all that goes and the most of all that comes. Don't regret what is past. Cherish what you have. Look forward to all that is to come. And most important of all, rely moment by moment on Jesus.

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Belonging Company and the Joy. Hey, that's a great appropriate song to be on Joy Worship. 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Hey, it's not too late. 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

Wow. Thank you, Lord. This is Joy Worship. Hi, I'm Cleve. And in a world where there's so much change and in a world where there's so much that you just can't even imagine what's going to happen anymore, in that kind of a world, I'm so glad to know that there are two certainties, that are two things that are certain to always be true. One certainty is that this life will always be uncertain. That's one right there. The other is, though, that God will certainly never change. And the difference is between suspense and blessed assurance.

0: Okay, we all like to tell people when our kids do something amazing, right? Does bragging about your children ever cross the line? Hi, I'm Dana Gresh, founder of True Girl. It can be fun to brag about our kids' good deeds. We wear our kids' team sweatshirts, we put bumper stickers on our cars, and don't even get me started on what a proud mom can do on social media. 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What about you? How much do other people's opinions of your motherhood affect you? If you're trying to prove something about yourself in your boasting, take that insecurity to the Father. In His love, you are already 1,000% approved. 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
1: 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Joy Worship.

walk in that truth. And we feel like there are some things that are even outside of God's control. It's sad, but it happens, and we end up listening to the voice of the evil one who tries to get us to fix things our way as if everything belongs to us or should belong to us. No, I think that song said it so well. It all belongs to God. More importantly, you and I belong to him.

Everything and anything, it all belongs to Jesus. That's Matt Crocker here on Joy Worship. And if I could just get my mind to remember that, if I could just remember, it all belongs to God. Now, I know that we all know that, but we don't always really.

From doctor's appointments and picking up the kids to just keeping the house functioning, he is with you. This is Joy Worship.

Joy, worship, and how good it is. That's Chris Tomlin. And I want to remind you something that I think a lot of us forget. And it is simply this. Evil has already been defeated. Did you get that? Evil has already been defeated. But it has been given a short time, just a short time, to pretend that it has won. That's happening because it will separate those who believe the truth from those who believe the lie.

WJIS HD2 Bradenton, WCIE HD2 Newport Richey, WHLG HD2 Port St. Lucie, and anywhere you are with the Joy FM app. This is Joy Worship.